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3: Some 60,000 migrants have entered the Spanish territory of Ceuta from Morocco in the past 24 hours. That is the equivalent to 70% of the city's regular population. At least 57 migrants have died in the process, according to Ceuta's president. Funeral director Robert Bush has been jailed for 20 years for fraud, theft and preventing lawful burials. The 48-year-old was found guilty at Hull Crown Court and has been disqualified as a director for 14 years. Rob Marsh's mother's body was left in the funeral parlour for 6 months.
4: I never thought any more about it until my daughter was questioning what we were going to do with the ashes. I said, well, I haven't got them at the moment, so I thought I'd give him a ring. The phone never got answered. The emails never got returned.
3: Firefighters are still tackling a blaze which has caused total devastation to Heathland in Suffolk. The National Trust has announced a public appeal to restore the reserve. And Olivia Dean and Sam Fender's smash hit Rein Me In has broken a record set in the 1950s for the longest running number one single. From Radio News Hub, I'm Johnny Holmes.
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7: 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Dry with plenty of sunshine today, but some patchy cloud moving in the afternoon. Still, we're looking at a high of 27 degrees. 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
4: G'day. Thanks for calling Sipping Tinnies. 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Be drink aware. That's Sipping Tinnies' motto. 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
1: Yes, Naya. Cool, Naya. Who am I? It's just the girl, them sugar. All right. Here, Anna.

0: And here's your What's On guide with Newport City Radio. The Drifters at the International Convention Centre on Friday the 18th of September. 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The National Youth Brass Band of Wales is at the Riverfront on Sunday the 23rd of August. 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
3: Andy Burnham has said his plans for England's mayors to keep a share of taxes collected in their area will give them more in their hands to empower their regions. However, Shadow Business Secretary Andrew Griffith says Burnham's plans for devolution are a high-spending, high-borrowing proposal.
4: If a local authority, if a local mayor decides that they'd rather give that money back to ratepayers, they won't be allowed to do so.
3: Four bodies have been found in the search for a group led by a renowned mountaineer and ex-British serviceman missing in Pakistan after an avalanche. Nirmal Purja was leading an expedition of 10 climbers on Broad Peak. A man has been jailed for a minimum of 29 years and 6 months after murdering his former partner's new boyfriend with a samurai sword. Michael Breton, who's 41, of Shaftesbury in Dorset, was found guilty of murdering 39-year-old Craig Hercombe in Gurney Slade, Somerset, on the 1st of January. And Chelsea have been fined £10 million and given a suspended 2-window transfer ban for breaching Football Association agents' rules. From Radio News Hub, I'm Johnny Holmes.
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6: Let's take a look at today's weather, sponsored by our friends at Newport City Council. Dry with plenty of sunshine today, but some patchy cloud moving in the afternoon. Still, we're looking at a high of 27 degrees. 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

0: And here's your What's On guide with Newport City Radio. Flowers and Friendship Bracelets is at the Riverfront on Saturday, the 22nd of August. Enjoy music by Taylor Swift, Miley Cyrus, Sabrina Carpenter and Chapel Roan in this amazing tribute. Doors open at 6 p.m. with tickets priced at £26.50. Little Rebels is at the Riverfront on Saturday, the 1st of August. Little Rebels, an interactive concert for children, telling dramatic events of Chartist movement. Doors open at 1 p.m. and tickets priced at £8 for children and £12 for adults. That was your What's On Guide with Newport City Radio. 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
3: Some 60,000 migrants have entered the Spanish territory of Ceuta from Morocco in the past 24 hours. That is the equivalent to 70% of the city's regular population. At least 57 migrants have died in the process, according to Ceuta's president. Funeral director Robert Bush has been jailed for 20 years for fraud, theft and preventing lawful burials. The 48-year-old was found guilty at Hull Crown Court and has been disqualified as a director for 14 years. Rob Marsh's mother's body was left in the funeral parlour for 6 months.
4: I never thought any more about it until my daughter was questioning what we were going to do with the ashes. I said, well, I haven't got them at the moment, so I thought I'd give him a ring. The phone never got answered. The emails never got returned.
3: Firefighters are still tackling a blaze which has caused total devastation to Heathland in Suffolk. The National Trust has announced a public appeal to restore the reserve. And Olivia Dean and Sam Fender's smash hit Rein Me In has broken a record set in the 1950s for the longest running number one single. From Radio News Hub, I'm Johnny Holmes.
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7: 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Dry with plenty of sunshine today, but some patchy cloud moving in the afternoon. Still, we're looking at a high of 27 degrees. 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
4: G'day, thanks for calling Sipping Tinnies. 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Be drink aware, that's Sipping Tinnies' motto. Leave a message after the tone.

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1: 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Tickets are priced at £13.50. 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
4: Andy Burnham has said his plans for England's mayors to keep a share of taxes collected in their area will give them more in their hands to empower their regions. However, Shadow Business Secretary Andrew Griffith says Burnham's plans for devolution are a high-spending, high-borrowing proposal.
5: If a local authority, if a local mayor decides that they'd rather give that money back to ratepayers, they won't be allowed to do so.
4: Four bodies have been found in the search for a group led by a renowned mountaineer and ex-British serviceman missing in Pakistan after an avalanche. Nirmal Purja was leading an expedition of 10 climbers on Broad Peak. A man has been jailed for a minimum of 29 years and 6 months after murdering his former partner's new boyfriend with a samurai sword. Michael Breton, who's 41, of Shaftesbury in Dorset, was found guilty of murdering 39-year-old Craig Hercombe in Gurney Slade, Somerset, on the 1st of January. And Chelsea have been fined £10 million and given a suspended 2-window transfer ban for breaching Football Association agents' rules. From Radio News Hub, I'm Johnny Holmes.
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8: 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Dry with plenty of sunshine today, but some patchy cloud moving in the afternoon. Still, we're looking at a high of 27 degrees. Bored? 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
4: G'day, thanks for calling Sipping Tinnies. 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Leave a message after the tone.

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4: The president of FIFA says the World Cup investment plan has been scrapped. Gianni Infantino has released a statement in the early hours saying it will not proceed with plans to sell stakes in a company which would run the commercial and operational aspects of its competitions. Labour candidate Bev Craig has been voted in as Greater Manchester Mayor. It's PM Andy Burnham's previous job. Fire crews in Suffolk say they've made good progress in the fight against

0: we are looking at around 150 hectares of damage. Obviously the fire is still ongoing, we have slowed it massively, but there are areas still burning.
1: And it might be time to dig your jumper out. A chilly weekend's in store for parts of the UK. It's after days of hot and humid weather, with the Met Office saying it looks like England and Wales have just had the driest July since records began. That's the latest from Radio News Hub. I'm Liz Whittaker.
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3: Let's take a look at today's weather, sponsored by our friends at Newport City Council. Dry with plenty of sunshine today, but some patchy cloud moving in the afternoon. Still, we're looking at a high of 27 degrees. Bored? 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
4: 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But you must drink responsibly whilst you're here. Be drink aware. That's Sipping Tinnies' motto. Leave a message after the tone.

telling everybody up your speed. 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
1: 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I promise I swear. 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

0: And here's your What's On guide with Newport City Radio. Nick Cope's family show is at the Riverfront on Tuesday, the 25th of August. Enjoy the best of Nick Cope songs for children in this family concert. Doors open at 2 p.m. with tickets priced at £20. Sam Hatmaker and Breen Young are at the Phyllis Maud Performance Space on Wednesday, the 12th of August. Sam Hatmaker and Breen Young are both country singers. Sam from Knoxville and Breen from East Texas. The show starts at 7 p.m. with tickets priced at £12. That was your What's On guide with Newport City Radio. 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
2: FIFA's World Cup investment plan isn't going ahead. Its president Gianni Infantino has released a statement saying it will not proceed with plans to sell stakes in a company which should run the commercial and operational aspects of its competitions. The scheme, which would have included the men's and women's World Cups, had been given the thumbs down by three continental confederations. Labour's Bev Craig will be the new Greater Manchester Mayor. She's been voted into Prime Minister Andy Burnham's old job. She won comfortably, although with a low turnout. And Suffolk Fire and Rescue say they'll be at the scene of a blaze, which has caused total devastation to 150 hectares of heathland over the weekend. Deputy Chief Fire Officer Henry Griffin.
3: So we'll carry on for the next few days, damping down, making sure it does not reignite and doesn't spread any further. The reassurance I'd like to give to all the residents in this area is that we will be here as long as it takes.

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3: 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Dry with plenty of sunshine today, but some patchy cloud moving in the afternoon. Still, we're looking at a high of 27 degrees. 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

0: And here's your What's On Guide with Newport City Radio. 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The National Youth Brass Band of Wales is at the Riverfront on Sunday the 23rd of August. 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
2: The president of FIFA says the world

0: chillier over the weekend after days of hot and humid weather. The cooler start to August follows what the Met Office is warning may have been the driest July since records began for England and Wales. That's the latest from Radio News Hub. I'm Liz Whittaker.
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2: Let's take a look at today's weather, sponsored by our friends at Newport City Council. Dry with plenty of sunshine today, but some patchy cloud moving in the afternoon. Still, we're looking at a high of 27 degrees. Bored? 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

Good morning. It's just gone 8 a.m. on the 1st of August. 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

0: 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We have got nothing but Hammer Hits and Camp Classics all the way. 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
4: Our artist of the week is Soft Cell. And of course we're going to play Tainted Love. However, to get us started, we've got something a little bit different. Jackie is from Marc Almond's 1991 album, originally a hit by the Belgian singer-songwriter Jackie Brel. This song, and this cover version, I should say, got to number 17 in the UK singles chart.

That was Jackie, and now on to Soft Cell's signature song, Tainted Love. Now, this song has been covered a fair few times over the years. Originally, this song was made by Gloria Jones in the 1960s. However, Soft Cell got their hands on it in the early 1980s and remixed it to this classic

not very often we'll play a whole 9 minute song, but you know, we're Pure Pride, so we can do what you want. That was the Where Did Our Love Go remix of Tainted Love by Soft Cell. And now on to our last, but not our least song. This is Say Hello with Goodbye.

0: Soft Cell, Say Hello, Wave Goodbye, their third hit from 1982. And next week's Artist of the Week is Erasure.
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6: Right here, this is Newport City Radio. Right now, Pride in the Port. Coming up, we've got a band I've seen a fair few times, years and years. Right now, though,

S Club Junior. There was nothing creepy about that at all, I'm sure. This is Pure Pride, brought to you by Pride in the Port. Remember, you can get in touch with us here on 07967 109958. That's our WhatsApp address, or hit us up in the DMs of our Facebook. Boy, do I sound old. And speaking of old, we love it that we can play anything we want here at Pure Pride, and never that more so than with an 80s classic like this. Rick Astley.

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2: G'day, thanks for calling Sipping Tinnies. 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
1: 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Here's Amber with this week's story.
2: So this week, our coming out story is from Vanessa. She was raised in an extremely open-minded family. As a child, she remembers never having any problem with anyone over any part of their identity, like so race, class, anything. Her brother came out to her when she was 15, and despite being so open-minded towards others, she didn't show him the full support she would have shown anyone else. Having someone so close to her come out was different to hearing like a friend or a celebrity do it. Over time, she did come to support him. However, just initially failing to support him and be there for him just does kind of sit with her now. Continuing with this story, in her second year of college, she realised that she had fallen for her best friend, a woman, who was straight. She never doubted her feelings, but did consider them as nothing particularly serious, thinking of them as something that everyone kind of just experiences at one point in their life, just something that happens. She had boyfriends while in high school and college, so it must have just been something, a little blip, like just an occurrence. However, she was very wrong, and we will hear what happens next in hour two.

0: Ginny and Keep Warm. So that's the end of the first hour, but coming up in the second hour, we got part two of this week's coming out story, read by Amber.
1: We've also got Avery with the What's on Pride, and plenty more of camp classics throughout. But now we've got your news, weather, and here's Dan with your What's on Guide.
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6: FIFA's World Cup investment plan isn't going ahead. Lucy Gormanly has the latest for us.
7: The organisation's president, Gianni Infantino, released a statement saying it will not proceed with the plans to sell stakes in a company which would run the commercial and operational aspects.

0: offer. Prime Minister Andy Burnham said yesterday that it was an outrageous suggestion.
1: Meanwhile, Labour's Bev Craig will be the new Greater Manchester Mayor. She's been voted into Andy Burnham's old job. Fire crews in Suffolk say they've made good progress in the fight against the blaze, which has caused total devastation to Heathland. The National Trust has announced a public appeal to restore Dunwich Heath. And William and Kate will be in the crowd at the Commonwealth Games in Glasgow today. The Prince and Princess of Wales will watch events on the second to last day of the Games. That's the latest from Radio News Hub. I'm Liz Whittaker.
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4: 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Dry with plenty of sunshine today, but some patchy cloud moving in the afternoon. Still, we're looking at a high of 27 degrees. Bored? 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
2: 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And have we got...

0: and welcome to hour two of Pure Pride. You just heard it's Raining Men, the Weather Girls. Before that, Who Needs Love Like That, Erasure. Now, earlier on, about half an hour ago, Amber was here with part one of our coming out story. Here's part two.
1: So, during the winter of Vanessa's third year of college, she was taking a class entitled Queer Nightlife, and in it, they were reading Zami by Audre Lorde. And it hit her that she was gay and the feelings for her friend before were not an anomaly. There was no way around it. She took months to deal with the revelation, but later she did come out to her friends and siblings. When Vanessa came out to her brother, he asked her why she didn't tell him sooner. And as she was giving him what she thought was her answer, she remembered that when he came out to her, she wasn't fully supportive. Vanessa realised why she wasn't so supportive then. She thinks that it was because there was something telling her that she was queer in some way all that time. And when her brother came out first, it was like he beat her to it. She was under some kind of weird impression that there could only be one gay in the family. But she was very wrong and realised that being gay and having gay siblings happens quite often. Vanessa's brother, as well as other family and friends that she has told, have been extremely supportive in her coming out process, which she believes she is still coming to work through.

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0: 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So, we've got some incredibly good Clamp classics on the way coming up.
1: Including I'm Every Woman by Chaka Khan. 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Enjoy.

0: As you've just heard, that was I'm Every Woman, Chaka Khan. Absolute classic. But what have we got coming up next, Luke?
1: Well, it's good song after all. Though there's more to love, the Communards.

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5: 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Brighton Pride on the Park is this weekend with Diana Ross, Jessie J, RuPaul, Paris Hilton and lots more across multiple stages. Trans Pride Manchester is also this weekend with workshops, talks and a parade.
4: Thank you for that. But right now, we've

0: We are coming towards the end of another Pure Pride show. 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
1: Absolutely. Thank you for joining us again. Stay around, though, on Newport City Radio, because up next, we've got our Pamela Rowe.

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4: The president of FIFA says the World Cup investment plan's been scrapped. Lucy Gormanley has more.
5: Gianni Infantino's released a statement in the early hours saying the organisation will not proceed with plans to sell stakes in a company which will run the commercial and operational aspects of its competitions. The plan, which would have included the men's and women's World Cups, has been rejected by three continental confederations. UEFA said its nations would boycott FIFA events.
6: Labour candidate Bev Craig has won the largest by-election in British history and been voted in as Greater Manchester Mayor. It's PM Andy Burnham's previous job. Spain claims most of the 60,000 migrants who crossed into its tiny territory, Ceuta, have returned into Morocco. Their arrival caused chaos in the North African city. And McFly's Harry Judd has said he'll finally be up at the front of the stage as he ditches the drumsticks for a basketball in a new stage production of High School Musical. He'll play Coach Bolton. That's the latest from Radio News Hub. I'm Liz Whittaker.
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9: 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Dry with plenty of sunshine today, but some patchy cloud moving in the afternoon. Still, we're looking at a high of 27 degrees. Bored? 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
11: Good morning and welcome to Curtain Call. I'm Pamela Rose and this morning we have 60 minutes of non-stop fantabulous songs from modern musical theatre, from the big screen to Broadway and the West End. So sit back, relax, and enjoy the show.

0: here.
1: What?
2: She's not here.
1: Oh, Bruiser! Hey, Bruiser! Bruiser, where's Elle? She doesn't have an engagement outfit?
2: What?
1: She is totally freaking out!
2: What?
1: Oh, she's trapped in the Old Valley Mill!
2: Is that... Oh, yeah.
1: Oh, sorry, no. The Old

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Can't

0: see this. 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
1: Right. With a half-loop stitch on China silk?
0: Uh-huh.
1: But the thing is, you can't use a half-loop stitch on China silk. It'll pucker. And you didn't just get this in because I saw it in last May's Vogue.
2: Oh my God, you guys.
3: I'm not about to buy last year's dress, so this year's price.

0: Luke, if it isn't the big hero.
1: 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Are you avoiding me?
0: Not at all. Tough last day?
1: I thought when I finished my quest, everything would make sense. But it doesn't. I never found out who was working with Ares or what any of this has to do with Kronos. It's the last day of summer. But I don't feel like anything's over.
0: I get it. My quest was supposed to be the biggest thing in my life. I came back changed, but the rest of camp stayed exactly the same. Chiron always says our parents made camp as this safe magic space. But the truth, and so they don't have to see us.

0: Ares thought we were starting a war between the gods, but it was bigger than that. It was about wiping them out and taking our turn.
1: You're the lightning thief.
0: The Oracle warned you. Betrayed by a friend.
1: You set me up. 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

0: Welcome aboard my great glass elevator.
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0: That's the one.
1: Something crazy's going to happen now, isn't it?
0: How did you guess?

0: Charlie. 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
1: Yes, Mr. Wonka.
0: I love my chocolate factory, Charlie. I love it more than anything else in the world.
1: So do I, Mr. Wonka. So do I.
0: Well, I'm very glad you said that. I'm very glad indeed. Do you want to know why?
1: Why?
0: Because my chocolate factory is your special prize.
1: But Mr. Wonka, why would you want to give away your factory?
0: Oh, I'm an old man, Charlie. I'm a lot older than you think. I can't keep running my factory forever. I've got to give it to someone new. And that someone, Charlie, is you.

0: 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Wednesday 13 is at the Corn Exchange on Sunday, the 9th of August. 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
2: FIFA's World Cup investment plan isn't going to go ahead. Lucy Gormanley has the latest for us.
3: The organisation's president, Gianni Infantino, released a statement saying it will not proceed with the plans to sell stakes in a company which would run the commercial and operational aspects of its competitions. The scheme, which would include the men's and women's World Cups, had been given the thumbs down by three continental confederations, including UEFA. Prime Minister

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1: 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Dry with plenty of sunshine today, but some patchy cloud moving in the afternoon. Still, we're looking at a high of 27 degrees. 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

Welcome to the show. I'm Bran. This is Country Club. You're listening to Newport City Radio. And thanks for joining me. The first song I played there was a little hint, and I think only country boffins will get this, but a little hint of what the show is about today. First hour, I'm going to be doing who I think is going to be nominated for the CMAs. Now, Loretta Lynn, Coal Miner's Daughter, was the first song I played. She was actually the first female to ever win Entertainer of the Year way back in 1972. And then the second song I played was called Forever Country by the artists of Then, Now and Forever. And this is a mashup of three songs. Bonus points if you can actually guess or remember what songs they were. But yeah, it was 30 country music artists, and it was made back in 2016 to commemorate the 50th year of the Country Music Association Awards, which in awards are usually held around sort of October, November time. This year they haven't released any nominations, but I'm just gonna go through and tell you what I think, or who I think is gonna be up for. Well, I'm not gonna say exactly what, because it's hard to say, but yes, anyway, next up it's going to be Megan Maroney with Am I Okay. This song was nominated and won. No, it didn't win anything, but it was nominated last year for Single of the Year, I think Visual Media of the Year as well. But she actually won New Artist of the Year in the 2024 CMA Awards. So here she is, Megan Maroney, Am I Okay? Let's hope so.

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2: G'day, thanks for calling Sipping Tinnies. We can't answer the phone right now as we're too busy serving tinnies and cocktails. But if you fancy joining us for a tinny or two, Sipping Tinnies is open Friday, Saturday and Sunday at the top of Newport High Street. And we host a banging karaoke night every Saturday. But you must drink responsibly whilst you're here. Be drink aware, that's Sipping Tinnies' motto. Leave a message after the tone.

That was Zach Top with Tightrope there. He was actually New Artist of the Year last year, the 2025, which was the 59th CMA's Country Music Association Awards. And he's just phenomenal. So I definitely think that he will be up for something, possibly Entertainer of the Year. I don't know. Lainey Wilson is up next, and she's just a staple. She actually hosted them last year at the 59th and won Entertainer of the Year, Female Vocalist of the Year, and Album of the Year for her album Whirlwind, which then she was subsequently on her world tour with Whirlwind, but she didn't come to the UK. Just, you know, bone to pick there. She was also nominated for Single of the Year, Song of the Year, and Music Video of the Year for this song.

0: That was Shaboozy, obviously, there with a bar song, and in brackets, Tipsy. I think everybody knows it as Tipsy, really, but it's called a bar song. Fabulous song, and Ella Langley has managed to knock its winning streak off. She's been, I think, 14 weeks at the top of the Billboard Hot 100 or similar, whereas this song was only 13 weeks. I say only, it's still a significant amount. But yes, Ella Langley did beat that. Anyway, Shaboozy there with a bar song. I've already said that. He was nominated for a few awards last year. He didn't win any, but apparently I did watch it. His performance was absolutely brilliant. He did two performances, one with someone I can't remember, I'm sorry. Next up, I'm going to be playing Tucker Wetmore. He was nominated last year for New Artist of the Year. He didn't win it because obviously it went to Zach Top, as I mentioned earlier. But I do think he's going to be nominated for one or two little things. He's not really done much this year by way of releasing singles and such. But yeah, I do feel that he will have a mention in there at some point, if not perform. So Wind Up Missing You by Tucker Wetmore is going to come up next.
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the one and only Miranda Lambert. She is the most crowned artist in CMA Awards history. 14 times from 62 nominations. She's also had the Triple Crown and, you know, just all of it, really. So phenomenal, phenomenal person. And she's also, that is, was that her latest? Yeah, I think that's her latest. It's a later release. Last month, I think it came out. So, yeah, I think she's definitely going to be up for something, if not performing that. That would be great to see, because that's such a sort of jolly disco-y type of song. Next artist is Kaylee Bell. And I do feel that she should be up for New Artist of the Year. New Female Artist of the Year, possibly, as well. Or both, you know. It's not a... I would say it's not a competition, but it quite rightly is. Anyway, Kaylee Bell, you know, there's a lot of presence on social media with her. So I do feel that there will be something for her. You know, good luck.

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0: her album Dandelion, which was released earlier this year. She is definitely 100,000,000% going to be up for a lot of nominations. She was up for 6 last year, and I don't doubt she will be up for 7, if not more. She was up for 7 at the Academy of Country Music Awards last year in I think it was November. And yes, she won every single award she was nominated for there, and I have no doubt that she will be one of the big stars of that night. Oh, by the way, it's the 11th of November, just in case you were worried that you were going to miss it. Anyway, I will just press play, and in a minute you'll be hearing Kacey Musgraves with Dry Spell, which, yep, I really believe she will be up for something. She's got her album out, Middle of Nowhere. It's a great album, absolutely great. So yes, I definitely think she's going to be up for something too.
1: Right here, right now, Newport City Radio. Right here, right now. Still to come.

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That was Caitlin Butts with her version of Tulsa Time, originally sung by Don Williams, Mr. Don Williams, I adore him, and also recorded by Eric Clapton. But I think Caitlin Butts is definitely going to be, I don't know if she's eligible for New Artist of the Year because she has released a few albums, Roadrunner and Yeehaw Sessions, that was where Tulsa Time is from, that's the album. So possibly, but yeah, I do think she should be up for something. But, you know, we'll see. And next is going to be Chris Stapleton, the one and only. He's always, always, always nominated for something. So I don't doubt that he this year will also be nominated for something, likely Male Artist of the Year and Entertainer of the Year, because that's just a staple of Stapleton.

0: And here's your What's On guide with Newport City Radio. 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Izzo Wizard is described as stargaze indie and is from Newport. She is being supported by Brian Isia. Doors open at 7:30 p.m. with tickets priced at £7. That was your What's On Guide with Newport City Radio. 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

0: Scott Peace scrapped the investment proposal after it was rejected by three continental confederations. That's the latest from Radio News Hub. I'm Liz Whittaker.
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3: 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Dry with plenty of sunshine today, but some patchy cloud moving in the afternoon. Still, we're looking at a high of 27 degrees. Bored? 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

Welcome to the show. I'm Bran. This is Country Club. You're listening to Newport City Radio. And thanks for joining me. The first song I played there was a little hint, and I think only country boffins will get this, but a little hint of what the show is about today. First hour, I'm going to be doing who I think is going to be nominated for the CMAs. Now, Loretta Lynn, Coal Miner's Daughter, was the first song I played. She was actually the first female to ever win Entertainer of the Year way back in 1972. And then the second song I played was called Forever Country by the artists of Then, Now and Forever. And this is a mashup of three songs. Bonus points if you can actually guess or remember what songs they were. But yeah, it was 30 country music artists, and it was made back in 2016 to commemorate the 50th year of the Country Music Association Awards, which in awards are usually held around sort of October, November time. This year they haven't released any nominations, but I'm just gonna go through and tell you what I think, or who I think is gonna be up for. Well, I'm not gonna say exactly what, because it's hard to say, but yes, anyway, next up it's going to be Megan Maroney with Am I OK? This song was nominated and won. No, it didn't win anything, but it was nominated last year for Single of the Year, I think Visual Media of the Year as well. But she actually won New Artist of the Year in the 2024 CMA Awards. So here she is, Megan Maroney, Am I OK? Let's hope so.

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2: G'day, thanks for calling Sipping Tinnies. We can't answer the phone right now as we're too busy serving tinnies and cocktails. But if you fancy joining us for a tinny or two, Sipping Tinnies is open Friday, Saturday and Sunday at the top of Newport High Street. And we host a banging karaoke night every Saturday. But you must drink responsibly whilst you're here. Be drink aware, that's Sipping Tinnies' motto. Leave a message after the tone.

That was Zach Top with Tightrope there. He was actually New Year Artist of the Year last year, the 2025, which was the 59th CMA's Country Music Association Awards. And he's just phenomenal. So I definitely think that he will be up for something, possibly Entertainer of the Year. I don't know. Lainey Wilson is up next, and she's just a staple. She actually hosted them last year at the 59th and won Entertainer of the Year, Female Vocalist of the Year, and Album of the Year for her album Whirlwind, which then she was subsequently on her world tour with Whirlwind, but she didn't come to the UK. Just, you know, bone to pick there. She was also nominated for Single of the Year, Song of the Year, and Music Video of the Year for this song.

0: That was Shaboozey, obviously, there with a bar song, and in brackets, Tipsy. I think everybody knows it as Tipsy, really, but it's called a bar song. Fabulous song, and Ella Langley has managed to knock its winning streak off. She's been, I think, 14 weeks at the top of the Billboard Hot 100 or similar, whereas this song was only 13 weeks. I say only, it's still a significant amount. But yes, Ella Langley did beat that. Anyway, Shaboozey there with a bar song. I've already said that. He was nominated for a few awards last year. He didn't win any, but apparently I did watch it. His performance was absolutely brilliant. He did two performances, one with someone. I can't remember. I'm sorry. Next up, I'm going to be playing Tucker Wetmore. He was nominated last year for New Artist of the Year. He didn't win it because obviously it went to Zac Top, as I mentioned earlier. But I do think he's going to be nominated for one or two little things. He's not really done much this year by way of releasing singles and such. But yeah, I do feel that he will have a mention in there at some point, if not perform. So Wind Up Missing You by Tucker Wetmore is going to come up next.
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the one and only Miranda Lambert. She is the most crowned artist in CMA Awards history. 14 times from 62 nominations. She's also had the Triple Crown and, you know, just all of it, really. So phenomenal, phenomenal person. And she's also, that is... was that her latest? Yeah, I think that's her latest. It's a later release. Last month, I think it came out. So, yeah, I think she's definitely going to be up for something. If not performing that, that would be great to see, because that's such a sort of jolly disco-y song. Next artist is Kayleigh Bell, and I do feel that she should be up for New Artist of the Year, New Female Artist of the Year, possibly as well, or both. You know, it's not a. I would say it's not a competition, but it quite rightly is. Anyway, Kayleigh Bell, you know, there's a lot of presence on social media with her. So I do feel that there will be something for her. You know, good luck.

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the Queen, though, well, the current Queen, shall we say, Ella Langley there with Bottom of Your Boots, coming off of her album Dandelion, which was released earlier this year. She is definitely 100 million percent going to be up for a lot of nominations. She was up for 6 last year, and I don't doubt

0: She will be up for seven, if not more. She was up for seven at the Academy of Country Music Awards last year in I think it was November. And yes, she won every single award she was nominated for there. And I do not doubt, I have no doubt that she will be one of the big stars of that night. Oh, by the way, it's the 11th of November, just in case you were worried that you were going to miss it. Anyway, I will just press play, and in a minute you'll be hearing Kacey Musgraves with Dry Spell, which, yep, I really believe she will be up for something. She's got her album out, Middle of Nowhere. It's a great album, absolutely great. So yes, I definitely think she's going to be up for something too.
1: Right here, right now, Newport City Radio. Right here, right now. Still to come.

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That was Caitlin Butts with her version of Tulsa Time, originally sung by Don Williams, Mr. Don Williams, I adore him, and also recorded by Eric Clapton. But I think Caitlin Butts is definitely going to be, I don't know if she's eligible for New Artist of the Year because she has released a few albums, Roadrunner and Yeehaw Sessions, that was where Tulsa Time is from, that's the album. So possibly, but yeah, I do think she should be up for something. But, you know, we'll see. And next is going to be Chris Stapleton, the one and only. He's always, always, always nominated for something. So I don't doubt that he, this year, will also be nominated for something. Likely Male Artist of the Year and Entertainer of the Year, because that's just a staple of Stapleton.

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2: Things will fall apart. So glad that you medicate, cause it funds his art. He's not sure that he hides the hate, but he's come too far. We should trust that his current state would hydrate Mars. Tear after tear, cause he can't hide his fears. Even 20 plus years, and family knows it's clear.

0: I want to make music that's going to feed souls. Like, I want it to feed people's souls. I want it to be more than just Welsh people listening to it and being like, oh yeah, that's good. I want people who don't even speak the language to actually feel what the f*** is going on.
1: Nah, I hear that. We need to be seen though first, Clark. I'm not trying to get lost in all this noise.
0: I understand it.
2: So, welcome to the Pure Local Show on this great, fine, warm Saturday afternoon. I'm your host, Danny, and I'm joined with Stephen for another fantastic show.
3: Yep, back in the saddle again after a weekend in Beechwood Park last weekend, which was absolutely phenomenal.
2: How was it?
3: Oh, mate, it was incredible. Yeah, it's one of the best weekends I've had in my life.
2: Oh, nice.
3: Yeah, thousands of people, great music, beautiful food, lovely weather. Yeah, don't get much better than that, does it?
2: No, it's great. Now let's get back to it. So we've got 14 new songs this week. We've got open mics and gig guides. We kicked off the show with Lemfrek, you just heard, with Knives In, and before that, The Woods by G.W. Thomas. We're going straight into the new music now with Aelia Pierce, who is a Welsh outsider musician, songwriter and filmmaker based in Glasgow. Over three decades, he has self-released 39 albums and made more than 500 recordings spanning lo-fi pop, electronic music, post-punk, anti-folk and spoken word. This song is his latest single and it's called Do List.

0: pan oedd bywyd yn chwydd. Tegan Car am fy mhen blwydd.
1: Tegan Car is by Bowen Barklem. Next up is Baby Brave with Spiralling. So Baby Brave is based in Wrexham. Alternative indie no-wave New Wave Quartet announced the release of their new single Spiralling on 14th of August, Friday the 14th of August. That will also be followed by Rebecca Richards with Only With You. And I think we've got a gig guide for them. So, let's see, I get the right one. Yes, the gig guide is Ryan Keys and the Night Shift with Forsaken Duo and Rebecca Richards are at the pub on Wednesday the 12th of August. Doors are 7 p.m. Tickets are £5 and available from gigantic.com.

0: That was Rebecca Richards with Only With You. Next up, Josh Hicks with Call Me Up. So this is his latest single. It's released on, it was released yesterday, in fact, on the 31st of July. His new single showcases a new level of maturity and ambition, shifting up several gears and confidently stepping into mainstream pop territory. I think it's fantastic.
1: Yeah, it's very, very good.
0: And I like his trajectory at the moment. He's getting better and better with each song he produces. Yeah. So this is Josh Hicks with Call Me Up, and after that, The Bug Club with Lonsdale Slip-Ons, and we'll be back after that.

Great track by the Bug Club Lonsdale Slip-Ons. Next, we're going straight into the record of the week. So we played this last week, and I liked it that much that I thought I would make it the record of the week. This is Houve, or Easy, by Alicia Scott. So it's out on her album, which I think was released yesterday, yeah. Tithe. It's a great track. It's a shift from her usual reggae and ska. It's a jazz pop track. It's out now, so I hope you enjoy. It's going to be played today, and we're going to play it on the breakfast show with Lamzi next week between Monday and Friday between 8 and 11 a.m. So this is Houve with Alicia Scott.

0: So that was Act Happy with Epilogue. Next up, we have a new track by Freya Elsie, and this is Another Life. Another Life is out on August 7th, so in another 6 days' time. It's a reflective, expansive track exploring the paths we don't take and the choices that shape who we become. And following that, we've got a gig guide for HMS Morris.
1: We have indeed, yeah. Lots of people have an album launches announced recently. HMS Morris have announced their new album, and it's called Saki Hacks. And they're going to have an album release show at Club Everbach on the 20th of November, which is a Friday. And tickets are available from club.net.
0: So straight after Another Life by Freya Elsie, we'll be playing Bach and Dahl by HMS Morris. And then we'll be back after that.

The next new track comes from Candelars, and this is called Pop Cymraeg. So, they are one of Wales's most influential bands of the 2010s, and made their long-awaited return on the 29th of July with Pop Cymraeg. It's their first new music in a year, and finally comes with the promise of a new album before the end of 2026. So that is one to look out for. Mm. This is Pop Cymraeg with Candelars, and after that, Leela Das with First Place. And we'll be back after that for the next Welsh language track.

Leela Das with first place. Next up, Mel by Gaff. So Gaff returned on the 24th of July with Mel, a warm, gently jazzy new single inspired by a small ritual that's followed him on his travels, bringing home local honey from wherever he goes. The song uses that habit as a doorway into themes of place, memory, and the comforts we carry with us. That will be followed by Rabbit Revolution Deluxe, and we'll be coming back after that with another gig guide.

0: amazing features by the family Battenberg. We've got a gig guide for them.
1: Yeah, so Shunkfest, 3 days of live music, is going to be at Avonales Port Talbot on Friday the 4th, Saturday 5th and Sunday the 6th of September. The family Battenberg are headlining one of those days, so a trampoline as well. Also featuring artists, loads of artists like Water Pistol, Brooke Fox, The Stripe Suit and more. 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
0: And the final new song of this hour comes from Nia John. This is He Stands Alone, and this is her latest single, which is an all-out anti-war song, given the state of the world currently. It's a song about hope as well. It's not just all about anti-war. It's a song about hope, and was released last Sunday on the 26th of July. I love it, and I hope you do too. After that, we'll be going straight into the second hour.

0: Oh, it's good to be back on the radio.
1: Yes,
0: I've missed it. Welcome to Hour Two of the People Local Show. Hello there, I'm Stephen, back from the summer sessions last weekend. And happy to be here to bring you some of the best music from South Wales area and beyond. With me is Daniel Murray.
1: Hello.
0: Hello. How are you doing?
1: I'm doing good. How
0: Brilliant.
1: Are you?
0: Yeah, great. So we started off the song, started off the show with Dancing at the Moon by the Sun Kings. You just heard Bon Voyage by Scarborough Collective. Coming up next is Captain Accident. We've got a gig guide for them, Danny.
1: They're having an album launch party for their Sayonara Paranoia album at Club Ifor Bach in Cardiff on Friday the 23rd of October. 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
0: Brilliant. So this is Slither on the Dashboard by Captain Accident. And we will see you after this, where we'll have a little chat about Bryony Sear.

0: brilliant. Slither on the Dashboard by Captain Accident there. We were out gigging last night, Danny.
1: We were
0: at Le Pub. We went to see Izzo Wizard, who was supported by Brian Isia. We had a fantastic evening, didn't we?
1: I was going to just say that myself. Fantastic gig, fantastic evening.
0: Yeah. So Brian's just released a brand new single from her upcoming debut album, which Danny's going to tell you all about on a gig guide.
1: So Brian Isia is having an album launch show for their Who Am I album in support from Diggs Galliers at the Club Crown in Merthyr on Thursday the 13th of August. Doors are 7 p.m. Tickets are £8.60 and available from skiddle.com.
0: Yeah, so coming up we've got Telephone by Brian Isia, following that with Prettiest Thing by Izzo Wizard. Why wouldn't we?

0: fantastic. Prettiest Thing There by Izzo Wizard. Should we do an open mic night?
1: I think we should.
0: Yeah, go on. Let's have an open mic night.
1: So, the Plugged Jam Night is hosted by John Baines and held every other Monday, the next being on the 10th of August. A full backline is provided and it starts at 7:30 to 10:30 p.m.
0: Yeah, brilliant. Best in the business doing sound, John. So you'll see you right. I've seen videos of it. It looks terrific. So coming up next, we've got the brand new single from Crime Scene. It's called Siren. It was released on the 30th of July. It's a song about meeting someone amazing and getting excited about a potential relationship, fantasizing about what it could be after meeting one a few times. So here we go.

0: fantastic. That's Stranger There by the Moonstones. Oh, I didn't realise it was a bit at the end then. Sorry, Moonstones. I went a bit early there. Yeah, should we do another open mic night, Danny?
1: I think so. Yeah. So, Bedmass RFC open mic night is on Sunday, the 2nd of August. Singers, comedians, musicians and spoken word are all welcome. And it starts from 3 p.m. to 6 p.m.
0: Brilliant. So next up, we got the brand new single from Rocco Bailey. It's called Sinner. It was released yesterday. And it's a song about finally building up the strength to walk away from a toxic relationship. So this is Sinner by Rocco Bailey. Following that is For the Taking by Katie Lou.

0: for taking there, Katie Lou, and we've got an open mic night for Katie Lou, Danny.
1: Goitre Social Club, hosted by Katie Lou, is held on the first Monday of every month, and it starts at 7:30 p.m.
0: Brilliant. So coming up next, we've got Just Friends by Frankie Wesson, and then following that, we got Cachan Grown by PWRS.

song. That's Kilke and Groan, No Birds by PWRS, as I'm going to call them. So coming up next, we've got the brand new single by Shamonix. It was artist called Samuel Elias. They rooted in experimental electronic and heavy rock music. They've also infused traditional elements into their work. They've collaborated with artists like Carla, No Good Boyo, and the next artist that you're going to hear, Mali Haff. So this is Kasin by Shamonix featuring Mali Haff.

0: Ah, oh, brilliant. That's Now You Know by Annie Glass. Coming up next, we've got the brand new single from Huair, who are a sister duo. They've just released an EP called E-Storm, which we're about to hear the title track. And then following that, we will have the last two songs of the show, which is Make Sense by Bethany Dunn and Why Can't I Cry About It by Hannah Grace. Thank you so much for listening. If you do want to listen again, it will be available shortly after the show finishes. And also repeat it tomorrow morning at 11 o'clock. Thank you very much, Danny, for your company.
1: Thank you very much,
0: Great to be
1: Stephen.
0: Back on air with you, as always.
1: Yes, always.
0: So as I said, this will be repeated after we finish, and it will be available tomorrow at 11 o'clock. We'll be back next week with more of the best music from the South Wales area and beyond on the Pure Local Show. Danny, when are you on next?
1: So I'm next on Thursday for the Metal Kettle.
0: Brilliant.
1: And when are you on next?
0: Yes, I'm going to be on the Indie Show on Wednesday with special guests Acacia. So as we said, thank you so much for listening, and we will see you next week.

0: That was Spear Arabid by Crew Ban. What an amazing dance slash Welsh language track that was. Very, very great stuff and a wonderful way to start the Pure Local Extra show. How you doing? Welcome back for another Saturday. I hope you're enjoying the sunshine. It's shining outside. I can see it right now whilst we're in this very shaded studio. I'm your host, as always, Keys, and I have Amber with me too. Hey.
1: Hello.
0: I am loving the purple, Amber.
1: Thank you.
0: How does it feel to have a new hairdo?
1: I love being bright purple. It's very nice.
0: You know what, Amber? I'm like so aching today. I've got to tell you, because like I got to get out of my system. I went to a kickboxing class this week.
1: Really?
0: And like my legs and my abs and everything, like I thought I was fit, and now I can barely walk up the stairs. It's killer. So if you hear any groans on the station today, it's just me. It's just me. I promise. Everything is okay. And we're joined here today by the lovely, the wonderful, the super talented Nigel Blackmore.
2: Oh, thanks very much.
0: How are you doing? I'm doing very well, thank you. How about yourself?
2: Pretty good at the moment. You know, had a bit of a 2-hour sort of like warm-up, you know, just playing in the house before I come down here. I'm not going to play mine, but I mean...
0: Are we going to get a special Nigel performance today?
2: Oh, we could.
0: I'm sure we could fit it in the hour. Yeah. Oh, amazing.
2: Just, I went to the festival the other day down in... Where was it?
1: Beechwood Park.
2: Yeah.
0: I went down there. Summer sessions.
2: Would have been great to have a play, like, but everybody else... It was all already wrapped up, wasn't it, really?
0: What a great weekend as well.
2: You played there as well, didn't you? You played...
0: No, right, there's some confusion here. Because my name is Keys, my artist name is Right Keys Only.
2: Yeah.
0: But my former lecturer in university has a band called The Keys.
2: Oh, The Keys, yeah.
0: So everyone, I got there and everyone was like, oh my God, Keys, you're on today. And I was like... No, it's my lecturer who has stolen my band name.
2: Oh, right.
0: He didn't actually steal it. He I chatted to him about it when I got on the degree. I was like, I've heard about your band, The Keys. What a great name, joking. And he went, oh, it's terrible, isn't it? Terrible band name. And I was like, whoa now. Okay, bring it back. But yeah, so I didn't get to perform, but I got to enjoy the lovely food and drink that was there and the sunshine.
2: Wonderful. You know, it was quite hot that day when I went down there, really.
0: But, yeah. Who was your favourite performer?
2: I missed... because I'm friends with the one out of Forsaken, is it?
1: Forsaken Duo, yeah.
2: I jam with them on stage because they used to do like an open mic up the Patriots on the way to Crumlin, so we'd have a jam, you know. And is it the other one, Brian, is it?
0: Ryan.
1: Oh, Brian Keys?
2: Yeah.
0: There's so many Keys. What is this? I thought, you know, there wouldn't be many in Wales, so it was a unique name, but no, there's so many of us.
2: Loads of different names that sound the same, innit, really, you know?
0: Yeah, and Nigel, we've just been chatting from everything from, was it the O2?
2: Yeah,
0: to Glastonbury, oh my gosh.
2: Yeah. Well, what I liked doing last year, went up with my girlfriend up to Glastonbury, so we went up the tour, so I'd done a session in there.
0: Oh, right,
2: in front of two Romanian women.
0: How was that?
2: That was great. Yeah. That was great. They walked on the way out and they gave me 50 quid.
0: Oh, no way.
2: They played three songs to them, really. And then I went halfway back down the mountain from the tour and then met a guy called Paddan. And he was from, I think he's from Oxford. And he was sat in the field with his little Staffordshire Bull Terrier playing the acoustic. So we had a session in there.
0: Wow.
2: Then I went from there, then we walked back down into Glastonbury.
0: Yeah.
2: And then went outside the monument. It's a monument in Glastonbury and did some slide guitar there. So it's good to go up to Glastonbury, I find. It's a really nice place.
0: It's a really creative, quite hippie town as well, right?
2: Yeah, it is. Yeah. Oh, yeah, they all walk around like you know, they think you're on Mars, like, really.
0: Did you get into your zen while you were there?
2: I did a bit, I mean, I've been looking for different acoustic amps for the street, like, a bit more guts.
0: So you do busking as well?
2: Yeah. I'm up in Brecon Jazz next week, the 7th. So I'm up there because I play in a band called Tarion as well. I'm the drummer for that band. So me and the guitarist, she's going to play some violin for me out in the street. So
0: I love the Brecon Jazz. So I grew up for 18 years in Brecon, and the jazz was it felt like your town was famous with all these
2: it was
0: people
2: sort of like Jules Holland at the time, you know. as soon as I mentioned, they mentioned that Jules Ons up there, I thought he was going to be up there every year, like, try to go up there, really.
0: But, and it's nice that all the venues get involved as well, right?
2: All the pubs to get rammed as well, like.
0: Yeah.
2: You've got places like the Foundry up there, because they have an open mic as well. And
0: yeah, I remember the days when Foundry was Harley's. It was we used to call it a Sticky Floors Club, nightclub.
2: Yeah. Or TJ's, really, that was a sticky.
0: Where was TJ's?
2: Yeah, TJ's across the, just across the bridge down.
0: Why is that then? Was that that's not the Wheat Sheaf?
2: No, that's the old building across, if you go George Street Bridge.
0: Oh, yeah.
2: Yeah, you go across there, it's all run down now, but all the bands from the 90s, you had loads of bands. If any known band, they would play TJ's, like.
0: Wow.
2: That was the main place, that's where Kurt Cobain proposed to Courtney Love in there.
0: No way.
2: Yeah.
0: Oh my gosh, I'm learning so much about the area, it's brilliant. Yeah. I'd love to know as well, for people that have never heard your music before, what could they expect from it? Because we're about to play one of your tracks, but could you give them a teaser of like how you'd describe your sound?
2: Well, if it's Yesterday's Love, I wrote that on the way to Glastonbury, really. I think that was to do with going through grief, really, at the time of loss. So it was just in my head on the motorway. So by the time I got up to Glastonbury, went up on the tour, come back home, started playing it, and then through the weeks and through the months, it's just progressed, really.
0: Well, we're going to be playing When the Darkness Rises in the Sky.
2: That's through the lockdown, that is.
0: Yeah, do you want to tell us a little bit about it?
2: I think that was wrote in 20 minutes.
0: Really?
2: Yeah, I just wrote it in the house and it just spilled out of my head of everything that was happening on the telly, all the riots up in London, and the rest, you know?
0: Let's get it on. This is When the Darkness Rises in the Sky.

0: That was Siren by Crime Scene. And we're here with Nigel Blackmore, who you've also...
1: Hello.
0: Oh, where'd the glasses come from?
1: Oh, well, take it back off.
0: That was such a surprise moment. I felt like I'd met Superman, you know, when he takes Clark Kent takes the glasses off.
1: It could be my Captain Caveman t-shirt, it could.
0: It's a very cool outfit. You've got a punk sort of rocker.
1: Yeah.
0: Maybe a bit emo as well.
1: Well, maybe I know all the emo ones, you know.
0: Yeah.
1: Yeah, been around there. So in the 90s, yeah, 2000s.
0: Yeah, yeah. That's I grew up as an emo as well.
1: The Blackout before they became signed, and you know, bands like the Automatic and all them. Not.
0: I feel like it's becoming more popular now, because I remember when I was younger and was like emo punk, and it wasn't seen as cool. It was like, oh, those are the other ones, like other people.
1: Bands at the time, like Attack, and I've seen all them, got their record deals and stuff, and look at them now.
0: Oh, and I love it. I love a good energetic gig,
1: you know,
0: one that you feel like you're gonna need a nap afterwards.
1: Yeah, yeah. Well, that's what going out to live venues makes you feel like, really, you know.
0: What has been your favourite gig that you've ever done?
1: Oh,
0: if you had to just pick one out of all the wonderful ones you've done.
1: Favourite one. I think the three-piece band I was in was probably down in a venue in Newport that just shut down, the 54 Club.
0: Oh, yeah?
1: Yeah. When the guitarist walked off stage, and then this other guitarist jumped up on stage.
0: Why did he walk off?
1: He walked off to get a pint. So he went off to get a pint, and then me and the drummer were stuck on stage, and then the guy that was promoting the thing at the time jumped up, started playing songs. And we had the audience going nuts in front of us. Like, that was great.
0: Oh, because he wanted to grab a pint on the way.
1: Yeah, he went off to have a pint, like.
0: That's pretty... So I remember seeing a gig recently where the band stopped everything and then got out this Jenga set.
1: Yeah.
0: And they just started playing Jenga in the middle of the performance. And we were all there as the audience, like, what are you doing? But by the end of it, we were so invested in this Jenga game. Like, those silly moments where someone goes for a pint or starts a game as an audience, you're like, what's going on? But I love it, you know?
1: Yeah, I've had lots of wild gigs with bands over the past. Like, that was great. It was...
0: Some crowd surfing?
1: Lots of crowds kicking your pedals and stuff,
0: Why are they kicking your pedals?
1: I was in a band called Dead Radio, we played up in Bristol in a pub called the Chelsea, and it was that rough. They were walking their dogs through the pub and bikes and like the first five or six songs that we were doing a set, they were like trying to get all your gear and smash your gear up and stuff, like, so.
0: Oh, wow.
1: That was a bit raw.
0: Yeah. Reminds me of living in the valleys back in the day.
1: Well,
0: I was chatting to someone from Italy about that the other day, and me and this other girl who are both from the valleys, we were like, it's just local, you know, you go in the local pub, people rough each other up a bit, but then you're all mates and you hug after it. And the person from Italy was like, what are you talking about? You're like, oh, it's, you know, it's your cousins and you fight each other.
1: I mean, you know, that's where he goes, like, sometimes the further you go up the valleys, like, the madder it gets.
0: I feel like if you're not roughing each other up, you don't love each other, you know?
1: I think all the venues, you know, have found it tough, really. So I think they're doing an injection now in England, and I heard on the other day with the radio to try to bring money forward for landlords to do all the venues and stuff, like, so.
0: They're really in need of support at the moment.
1: Oh, definitely.
0: You know? We see it a lot in Cardiff, venues like Paradise Gardens doing really big fundraisers.
1: What was the street by the Club Iverbach?
0: Womanby Street.
1: Yeah.
0: Yeah, lots of big fundraisers going on there as well.
1: The Moon Club.
0: Yeah.
1: The Fuel Club.
0: The Moon that became the New Moon, Half Moon.
1: Yeah.
0: Soon to be the Sun, maybe, along the way.
1: Played in there with the band that I was with at the time. We was supporting a band called the Black Spiders.
0: Oh, yeah.
1: Yeah, they used to be called Number One Sun, you know, at the time.
0: Yeah.
1: So that was good.
0: We've also, in the break, learned about your harmonica skills.
1: Yeah,
0: because you've got a whole pack of harmonicas.
2: Got a whole selection.
0: Yeah, and they're gold as well. Very royal.
3: Pretty good, like, you know, they're nice feel when you drop them on the floor. But sometimes I go up to Glastonbury, and you've got a pub up there called the Queen of Cups.
0: Queen of Cups.
1: Yeah, and it's like, they do lovely food up there as well. So I take my girlfriend up there, Sarah, and we go up there, sometimes go in the Queen of
3: cups, and they got nothing but the blues up there. Like, so you,
0: oh,
3: you know,
0: wow.
3: There's a guy called Steve, and he calls people up and down to play different instruments like guitar or bass, or, you know, he's got a little kit. And
0: it's like a big jam session, is
3: yeah,
0: it?
3: Yeah, it's just nothing but blues, you know.
0: Could we hear a bit of the harmonica? Well, we've already heard it, but...

0: Oh, I love it. That was amazing. Well done. Well done, Nigel.
1: So when you do play the track City of Gold, I got a cracking harmonica sound on there. Like,
0: well, we're going to be going into Yesterday's Love.
1: Yeah. Oh, yeah, yeah.
0: Would you like to tell us what that's about?
1: I think I wrote that back about a year ago. I was driving to Glastonbury because I used to take trips up there, you know, trying to, you know, with grief and stuff. And I'd walk up the tour, things. And I think my dog was still alive then at the time that I had a little staff. And it was just in my head, all the way up the motorway. I got up the Glastonbury and then it was still in my head when I come back from. And it just developed. It started developing the song. And then Lyndon Price from Red Rock Studios, he said, when are you going to come in and record? You know, because I said, oh, a year ago, I said, oh, I'm going to come in and record. And he said, are you never going to come in and record? So I rang him one day and I said, look, book me up for a session now. So I'd done Angels in the Sky first. And then that was the third one that was.
0: Wow.
1: Yeah. So it just developed from that. So, you know, basically, I tried to create a band because obviously I'm a solo artist. So I just wanted to create a band, really.
0: Amazing. Let's get it on. This is Yesterday's Love.

0: How gentle and soft of Alina Lee there with City Back Home. And we've got Nigel Blackmore here.
1: Hello.
0: Hello again. You're still with us. You're still doing...
1: still in spirit.
0: Yeah. No, he is physically here as well. We haven't got a body in the room. But we're going to move on to a game, Nigel, because, we in an interview with an artist, we as hosts actually just prefer to talk about ourselves.
1: Yeah.
0: So this game is called Guess Who.
1: Yeah.
0: Now, we've got a fact here on this bit of paper, and you have to guess whether it's me or Amber the fact belongs to.
1: Okay.
0: We're gonna tell you the fact, and then both of us are gonna explain it a little bit, and you've got to say which one you believe.
1: Okay.
0: So this person was a professional athlete at 13 years old. Who would you like to hear from first, me or Amber?
1: Let me turn my phone off for a second. It's probably my daughter, that is.
0: Made it feel like that was the tense music.
1: No, it's my mate. Sorry about that, it's my mate Mark.
0: It was like countdown music. Oh, which one are we going to go for?
1: I knew we should have knocked it off, really. Anyway, that's great, that, isn't
0: Who
1: it?
0: Who would you like to hear from first, me or Amber?
1: I'll listen to Amber.
0: Go on, Amber.
2: Okay, so when I was younger, I was a lot more athletic, like doing like after school clubs and whatever. And so I decided I didn't really have many like hobbies. So I was like, and with like the after school clubs, I was like, why don't I just do this more professionally?
1: Yeah.
2: So it's like, I got into like, it was, I know tennis was one of them.
1: Yeah.
2: Also did a lot of swimming.
1: Okay.
2: So yeah, kind of just getting, just kind of, yeah, just being more athletic.
1: Yeah. Okay.
0: Now Amber is lying. I've got to tell Nigel. We got to set the scene here. So I actually wasn't sporty.
1: Everybody's a liar in this world.
0: Except from me, because it's my fact. So I was not very sporty at all. So I wasn't even allowed to run in school because of my disability. Okay. But when I was 13, I was asked if I wanted to join the local cross country team. And I went, no, I don't want to do that. But across the field, they were doing discus.
1: I cheated.
0: Huh?
1: I cheated. I cross country.
0: Well, I didn't. I never even got involved in it. So I went over, did discus, turned out to be really good.
1: Yeah.
0: Got spotted for Wales. And by the age of 18, I was actually a national gold medalist in 5 sports.
1: God.
0: Who do you think's lying? Come on, heart's pounding.
1: I think the both of you really.
0: Why do you think we're lying?
1: No, I'm just joking. It's all in the eyes, isn't it? Really, when you look at the eyes. I'm going to go for...
0: Me?
1: Yeah.
0: You think me?
1: Mm.
0: Why don't you think Amber? A bit harsh.
1: All right, I'll go for Amber.
0: You could ask us a question if you like.
1: Yeah, right, there we are. I'm gone dead now. So how many times do you used to practice?
0: Me?
1: A week.
0: When I was doing discus, it was twice a week. And then when I got into kickboxing, which was my last sport that I was a gold medalist in, I would practice every day, twice a day.
1: Right. What about you?
2: Well, I know I did like swimming, like it was like around twice a week.
1: Yeah.
2: Also I did like tennis like once a week.
0: Oh yeah?
2: Yeah.
1: Yeah. Right. Well, I think I'll go for Amber.
0: You go for Amber?
1: Oh, no, sorry, yeah.
0: For me, keys, like in the door, yep.
1: Yeah.
0: Well, Nigel, I can tell you that you're right, it was me. So
1: I can tell by the eyes.
0: So I got spotted for Wales for discus at 13. I went on to be a gold medalist in discus, javelin, shot put, long jump, and then I came out and did able body kickboxing and was a gold medalist in 3 months.
1: Oh, that's great.
0: Yeah, yeah. Took a break, gone back.
1: It's an achievement, really, isn't it?
0: It was amazing, and it was something that, as a young person, like I said, I was never allowed to run in school. So it was like suddenly the world, I could do everything.
1: Yeah.
0: It was really amazing. Have you ever, you said you cheated in cross country.
1: I did.
0: Do you have a bit of therapy?
1: Well, thing is, I wasn't allowed to run when I was a kid, see?
0: Really?
1: Yeah.
0: Why is that?
1: Because I had perforated hip disease, and they had to put me on tractions for about 6 weeks.
0: Wow.
1: They had to move my hips out, and then they had to stretch me with weights.
0: How old were you when that was happening?
1: So I was about 5. Yeah. So then I was in Chepstow, St. Lawrence's at the time, and I caught a load of buggies just before Christmas off one of the kids to give my thing. So then when I come back home, the doctor said to my dad, he said, look, don't let him ride around on a bike, right? Or otherwise it'll go. So he bought me a go-kart.
0: Amazing.
1: And this was growing up through the 70s now, really. So he bought me this go-kart, my dad did. I think he paid about £73 at the time. So I was the most popular kid there, really, because he used to hang off my go-kart going down over the hills.
0: But you were zooming around the place.
1: So it was just to build my legs up at the time.
0: Yeah.
1: You know, so
0: I imagine go-karting, that takes a lot of your core as well, right? Going around the corners.
1: And my brother at the time, because it started from school, really. I just fell over in school, and then I got diagnosed with, I had to have my you know, I had to had perforated hip disease, and it was a bit of a private thing, really, innit? But you just told me something private. So basically, I had to have all that done, and I had to build my legs up then. So basically, all the kids used to hang on my go-kart, and we'd be going down over the long hills. And then one guy used to push me on his trials bike as well.
0: That's brilliant. You know. That's amazing. And do you still do go-karting?
1: No.
0: I thought you'd go, that's how I turned up today. Got out of the back.
1: I got a go-kart out the back.
0: Been whizzing around the studio in the meantime. Yeah. So you did eventually do cross-country?
1: I did in school.
0: Because you said...
1: I come first time, and then I come last.
0: How did you come... What happened?
1: Oh, to tell me, but get the corners, didn't I?
0: You know what? I did one cross-country race.
1: Yeah.
0: And there were 69 runners.
1: Yeah.
0: Guess where I came in it?
2: First.
0: Nigel, what do you think?
2: Yeah.
1: Second?
0: 69th.
1: Oh, did you?
0: Yeah, I was not a good runner. But it's not about me today. It's about you, Nigel. And so we're going to get one of your tracks on next called Angel.
1: Angels in the Sky.
0: And is this about cross-country?
1: No, this is about the partner they lost, really. So
0: so it's a really personal.
1: I think everybody's got an angel when they go. So I think it's got that feeling in there.
0: It must have been really cathartic to write, you know, to get those emotions out.
1: Yeah, really. Yeah, it's quite hard times, really. But you know, this is for everybody that's lost somebody.
0: Amazing. Let's get that on. This is Angels by Nigel Blackmore.

0: That was Lemonade by Fleur Delice. It reminded me a lot of General Waste, that did.
1: Yeah.
0: That really indie, punky, energetic sort of track there. And we've had the lovely Nigel on today, but we're in the last 5 minutes of the show.
2: Yeah.
0: It's gone so quickly.
2: Yeah, it goes really fast in the time.
0: It does. We were just talking about time machines then and everything in between. It's been lovely to get to know you today.
2: Yeah.
0: What's upcoming for you, Nigel?
2: So I think next week, on the 7th of August, so I'm at the Brecon Jazz. I'm going to be busking in the street, so...
0: Amazing.
2: You know, so it'll be a bit of fun, won't it?
0: Where's the busking going to be based?
2: Well, they got all different sites because Elizabeth Jane is sorting it out. So I played there last year.
0: Yeah.
2: So yeah, I only had an amp last year. So basically, I used a corridor in a shop as my microphone, really. So I just put the amp in by the shop, and used my voice. And I had two guys doing backing vocals with me last year.
0: Like. Oh, amazing.
2: But it should be good, really.
0: Yeah.
2: I mean, I played the Phyllis Mode weeks ago down in Pearl. So that's a good little venue. Have you been there?
0: I've heard a lot about the Phyllis Mode, but I've never been.
2: Yeah.
1: I've been a few times. It is really nice there.
0: Yeah?
1: Yeah.
0: Okay. And any new music on the way as well?
2: I'm still writing stuff, you know, but I've got to go in and finish this album, really, at some point. But everything's...
0: Oof. We're ready for another album.
2: Yeah.
0: We need an album.
2: Yeah. Well, I've done lots of different stuff over the past with different bands and stuff, you know. Been in quite a lot of different studios. With the one band from Aberdeen, we went to Ramesh's place down in Cardiff, so he records Abbey Road. So.
0: Oh, wow.
2: And then Tim down in Carmarthenshire, Sonic One Studios, so... He's got the Sex Pistols desk down there. He was telling me all about it. So,
0: sick.
2: So, I played guitar down in his, and then I played bass in the other one, really. So
0: who are you working with for this album that you're developing?
2: Lyndon Price, really. So he've recorded, like, for James Oliver. And the James Oliver got Ian Dury and the Blockheads, bass player of them. And Tiger Tales, you've done stuff, and lots of different other bands you've done. So, you know, it's all fun, isn't it?
0: Can you give us a clue of what to expect from it?
2: Different.
0: Different?
2: Yeah.
0: Nigel Techno, is it?
2: I don't know, yeah. See what happens.
0: Oh, I like this. It sounds like you're just really exploring the possibilities of it.
2: I mean, like, because I got different songs in different tunings. It's a bit of a nightmare when you turn up to a gig, really, and you got like three guitars. But, I mean, I'm looking for another guitar as well, really, you know.
0: You're looking for another guitar?
2: Like a Ferndale at the moment. That's a Ferndale. So
0: classic.
2: It's got a nice feel to it, really. I bought that last year. It was a shop in Cardiff that shut down, in a big purple shop.
0: Oh, yeah. PMV, PMT, yeah, or something like that. Yeah.
2: So I bought it from there because they took all the guitars and that was just left. So I went down there having a look for a busking amp, really. I wanted to buy a nice, either a Bose or, you know, because they're quite nice, are they?
0: Yeah.
2: So I went in there and seen this guitar, tried it out. So I bought it for 160 quid off him.
0: Ooh, nice steal, that
2: so, I had to send away for the bits. I had to send away to China for the piece underneath for the battery. But it's great. It sounds lovely. It sounds really nice.
0: Amazing. Well, it's been so lovely to chat to you today.
2: Yeah.
0: And I wish you all the best with Brecon Jazz Busking as well.
2: And thanks to Newport City Radio as well for the award that I had last month. I think I never ever won an award.
0: That's you know what, listening to your music today, you deserve many awards.
2: Thank you very much.
0: Especially with the great things that you're contributing to the music sector.
2: Yeah.
0: So it is well deserved. Thank you also to you who is tuned in to Newport City Radio today to listen to Pure Local Extra. If you want to listen to this conversation again, you can head over to Newport City Radio's website and click listen again and look for my face smiling at you and just click on that. I hope you have a lovely Saturday. I hope you don't party too hard and have a hurting head on Sunday. Yeah. Have a nice weekend.
2: Thanks very much.

0: 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Hello, we are here at episode 2 and I have the lovely Maddie here. How are you doing, Maddie?
1: Yeah, really good. I'm really excited. This is really cool to be part of.
0: Where are you calling in from today?
1: I'm calling in from sunny, very sunny, in fact, it's a heatwave, Leeds in the UK.
0: Have you always been from Leeds?
1: No, I grew up in Bedfordshire, which is in the south. And then I moved to Leeds when I was 18 for uni and then just stayed there.
0: What's the music scene like in Leeds?
1: It's good. I feel like there's loads of stuff to do. There's loads of really nice, cool grassroots, like stuff that's set up by artists, loads of like collectives and stuff. I really noticed it because where I grew up was like quite a sleepy town in quite a rural area. And I came here when I was 18 and I was like, oh, I could see music every night of the week. And that was like amazing. Like that sort of switch from kind of having nothing to having loads, but also that because so much is set up by artists, so much is set up by students, that there wasn't a huge like financial barrier to see things, like really cool for that. And there's also challenges that there's always so much competition as well, which I've kind of noticed more as an artist, but kind of in a nice way. Like it's that thing of there's always stuff to go and do, which I love.
0: Oh, it sounds like a really vibrant music scene and like a nice grassroots music scene as well. Yeah. Quite community orientated.
1: Yeah. And because there's I went to Leeds College of Music, which is now Leeds Conservatoire. And because it's a big course and it's a big part of the city, there's loads of really interesting like genre stuff. So it's not loads of the same genre of music, which I think was really cool, especially for me as sort of like starting out and kind of working out what kind of music I wanted to make. That was really amazing.
0: Tell me about that music journey, because like I've been listening to your tracks this morning, mid crying, mid joy and everything in between. How did music enter your life?
1: I've always like sung. I was a big singer and I'm autistic, so I was very hyper focused on Josephine the Amazing Technicolor Dreamcoat as a 2-year-old. That's what I always think back to. And so my mum tells me that when I was 2, I could recite the whole thing, I guess in a very autistic way. So I was always really like deeply sort of hyper focused on music as a really young kid. And then I guess kind of like explored writing and singing and stuff. I think writing for me became like a way to regulate. I think as an autistic person, I really historically and actually now sometimes really struggle with processing and understanding communication. And like, I think songwriting was this like really beautiful way to like be able to just like step back and reflect and work out how I felt about things where there was no kind of right or wrong. Whereas in like conversations with people, there definitely are right and wrongs. And mm-hmm. So that was really challenging. But I never kind of planned it to be a job. It was always like, this is something I love to do. And then I just got lucky, I think.
0: Was there like a moment that you were like, it clicked and was like, right, this is my career?
1: And my mum is such a like big advocate of mine. And I remember I was planning on going to uni and studying education because that felt like what I should study. And I remember she tricked me into coming to Leeds and told me we were doing a day out to Leeds. And she booked me on an open day at the College of Music. And I remember turning up and being like, oh my gosh, I want to do this. This is what I want to do. Why did I feel like I wasn't allowed? And so I started doing my degree kind of thinking, well, I'm going to have 3 years to do music and just like love it and explore it. And then once I finish my degree, I will study to be a teacher. I'll do a postgrad and get a real job. I never kind of thought this would be my job because it just didn't feel like a reality. And then when I was studying in my second year, I applied for the Young Folk Award. Everyone applied for it. I'd applied for it a few times before, kind of expecting nothing to come from it. And I won, which was like mad. And I remember that day after winning. And I actually think I remember my main tutor, her husband, saying, you know, this is your life has changed now. Like this, wow. This is your job now. And I remember that being a real switching point from like, this is something I love to do and I enjoy doing to like, oh, actually, maybe I am, maybe this could be something I actually do. Like maybe this could be my career. And I think I almost needed that like external validation. I definitely did to be like, oh, actually, this is, I'm maybe good at this. And I think that was the point where it shifted for me. And I was like, oh, maybe I do get to give this a go and see what happens.
0: What was it like after having the Young Folk Award? How did things change?
1: Genuinely, it felt like overnight I went from this person who kind of wanted to do music to a musician. I think the folk scene is like this really beautiful, like, I mean, and it has its cons as well. But it's this very sort of beautiful community of people who just love this very niche thing, I guess. But yeah, overnight I had people ordering this record that I'd recorded when I was like 16, and people following me and people chatting to me on Insta, loads of gig offers. And one of the things that you get as part of the award is that you get booked to play at Cropredy Festival, Cambridge Festival and Towersy Festival. I'd never played a festival before. I'd never even really been to a festival because I'd never had the funds. So like, again, overnight was like all these opportunities and was able to build this like little fan base or a little group of people who really cared about what I was doing. I think it was just a real shift. And that was, at the time, what I needed. It was also quite weird and quite like a big change. And I think that took me a little bit of time as well. And then also that happened in 2019, and then it was COVID. So it was really hard to go from, oh my gosh, everything's happening to everything's not happening. And that was really weird and kind of challenging. But yeah, it was so cool. And like, they don't have the Young Folk anymore. They lost the funding for it just after I had won, which I think is such a shame, because I think it was such an important thing for like early career musicians to be able to get that thing that means that people are interested. I don't know how to describe it, but yeah.

0: job.
1: You are on Four Nations for Voices, and you are the representation of England. You are the country of England currently. What would you say is a real strong point of making music in England?
2: I think it's a weird question because I have a complex relationship with Englishness. Like when you ask about England, I think of the like flags on the side of people's houses and I feel a bit like, oh, so I kind of had to acknowledge that. I think the English folk music scene is really cool. What I've always loved about it is it's lots of like people who love folk music making things happen. So like even when you're like at the top of your career, you're going to a folk club set up by a guy who, you know, asked his local pub if he could book a room and set up a folk club. And I think that's really cool. I think the way that the tradition exists and is created is really cool. And I love that.
1: Then maybe moving to the other side, what do you think could strengthen within England's music scene?
2: Definitely accessibility is a real issue, I think, across all of the music industry. I think in this kind of niche that I work in, the folk scene is, again, set up by a lot of really well-meaning people, but there is so many physical barriers to venues. And there's a really cool project called Access Folk that's exploring at the moment kind of how to challenge that and how to make that better. So I think access is a big issue and one that I notice a lot, and I'm very sort of cautious of as a touring artist, not just in terms of myself as going to gigs, but kind of aware of like trying to work in a system that maybe doesn't always understand access, that doesn't always prioritize access, and working out what I can do, but also kind of like how to have those conversations without making people feel really kind of like backs up. I think that's a big challenge that I notice. Yeah.
1: Has that always been something you've been quite like forthcoming with and saying like, this needs to change, or, you know, they're talking about access? Because for some people, it's quite I'm a bit nervous to talk about it.
2: Yeah, I don't think I did for a long time. In fact, I think when I started working as a musician, I made quite an active decision that I wasn't going to talk about being disabled because I didn't think I was allowed. You know, there's like rules like if someone's eating a meal, you're not allowed to talk about being sick, things like that. I kind of felt like it was that. It was like, you just don't talk about being disabled in the music. And I think that was because I'd never really seen anyone do that. And so I didn't know I was allowed to. And also because I struggle with the way that a lot of people interact with you once they know that you have a disability, like that kind of like, you know, the face, like that, you're doing really well. I just find that really difficult. But then I was selected for a mentoring program with the English Folk Expo, and was mentored by Ohuli and Tido, who were these incredible like folk musicians who are both autistic. They really like worked with me on like, why is that? Why can't you do that? And like, if is that a choice that you're making about not talking about being disabled because you want to have that separation? Or is it because you feel like you're not allowed to? And it was very much a feel like I'm not allowed to thing. And so I think from that, I started talking about being disabled. I started kind of explaining the true, you know, a lot of songs I'd written, I'd kind of find easy ways to explain that weren't like, oh, I wrote this about being autistic and how it's really hard to understand what this person's saying. And kind of through that kind of was starting to feel more able to talk about being autistic and being neurodivergent. And then from that, once I was talking about that, I noticed that loads of my audience were talking to me about their neurodivergence and their disabilities. And because of that, I was suddenly hearing what it was like on the other side of the gigs and was like, oh, actually, I don't want my gigs to be a place where if I was attending them, I wouldn't be able to access it. That's mad. But also, I feel like as a musician, you're in a super privileged position where people listen to you. And I was suddenly like, I feel able and confident enough to talk about this stuff. And then naturally, I think I started talking a lot more about access and thinking a lot more about access because of that. It's quite a long-winded answer, but yeah, bit of a journey with that one.
1: You've hit another point that Waters from Scotland, who was in episode one, sort of mentioned as well, that when he describes talking about getting more comfortable talking about access within the music sector, he says that he met a mentor who was also disabled. And it seems to be the thing that, and an important reason why we need, like, not always representation, but to have people that are similar to us to go, it's okay. I remember performing at a school once and the teachers were telling one of the kids off because they kept like squirming all the time. And I instantly went, my fellow ADHD kid, yeah, like this is me. And I chatted to him afterwards and I was like, your teachers are going to tell you off a lot. I used to have it. And I was like, but look what you can do in the future, you know?
2: Yeah.
1: And it sounds like you're really creating that safe space. And it sounds like you have like quite a personal connection with your fan base as well. Is that the case?
2: Yeah, I think definitely. I think because a lot of my music is really personal. It's really about me, that people are really honest about their lives. And that's like a real privilege. But I think I think it's one of my favorite things about being a musician is being able to talk to people and understand people's lives and reflect on my own life. I think it's just like the coolest thing. And I meet so many like really interesting people that I wouldn't know otherwise. And that's like, again, it's so cool and like such a privilege, I think.

0: tell.
1: Let's chat about your creative process, because you said that music helps you process things, being a neurodivergent person. So does it always sort of start with like an experience and then it turns into music, or is there another way that you approach music making as well?
2: I think it really depends. I think it really varies and it changes depending on like what period of my life I'm in. Usually I think I feel like when I'm writing stuff, it depends if it's more like traditional or more original. So if it's traditional stuff, it's usually that I have done lots of research, or I've been on like quite like an intense hyper-focus into a particular artist or a particular instrument or a particular like folk song collector. I usually want to do a version of a song that says something different. One of the things that's tricky about doing trad music is that there isn't a whole lot of representation of like queer people or trans people or you know, different. It's very boy meets girl. Either they get happily married or one of them dies is kind of how most of the songs I listen to feel like. And that's great, but I love like kind of rewriting that or writing a little bit of my life or my experience into that. So that's kind of my approach when I'm writing trad stuff. I think with my own writing, it usually I just kind of am like, I'm gonna try and write something, and I just sit with my guitar and just see what happens. Occasionally I kind of go into things being like, oh, I'm gonna write this, but usually I think it's just like, just see what comes out. And usually there's something that I've been trying to process internally or understand internally. And then I write the song and I'm like, oh, I'm clearly really thinking about that at the moment. Or like, oh, that's clearly a lot, you know, in my head a lot. But it's kind of one of these like really safe things, I think, for me as an autistic person, again, because there's no right or wrong with songwriting. It's just what you do. And like, you don't know what the outcome is, but that feels quite safe. And I really, yeah, I love it. It's like my favorite thing to do, which is good because I'm doing it for a job now. So that's nice.
1: I feel like so much of the neurodivergent community, like as someone part of it and having peers within the music scene the same, that social situations are a nightmare, but like give some music and it's the most beautiful storytelling, artistic piece in the world, and everything makes sense, right? Yeah. Like everything clicks, and not just, I feel like to our neurodivergent community, but to everybody. It's like, it's the language of the community to have this music.
2: Yeah. And I feel like what I love as well is that I think there's something really, I do lots of like community work and like, workshops and stuff. And I did a project recently with like young trans people in Doncaster, where we were looking at the idea of trans safety. And in the first session, it was really tricky because the idea of thinking about safety in an area and in a period of their life where most of the young people didn't feel safe wasn't possible. And so we kind of reflected on that. And in the next session, we did a session on like myths and mythology and all these massive themes about safety and about the young people's lives and their experiences were so much easier to explore when it wasn't about them. And it was about these other things, these other stories, these other archetypes. And I really noticed that, I think, in my own writing. And I think there's a real like beauty in being able to explore like a feeling or an emotion or a process, but be like, this isn't about me, this is about this other thing. And then afterwards reflecting, and I've had it before, like I wrote a song on my first record called Icarus, and it was before I was out as trans, and I remember being like, this is a little bit about being trans, but no one's gonna know, it's like top secret. And I'd tell a story about it being about just about Icarus. And then I remember the first gig I played it live, someone coming up to me and being like, I love that you made Icarus trans, and me being like, that's not what I did. So I think there is also that kind of thing where actually sometimes you think things are quite hidden, but it's actually quite transparent. But I love that. And I love that about the community. And I love that about having loads of my audience are also neurodivergent and autistic. And that beauty of like talking to people and the kind of authentic conversations between neurodivergent people is just like such a joy.
1: I love that. And I'm laughing as well because a friend of mine also wrote about Icarus as a secret coming out song. I'm like, is this a theme?
2: It must be. What is it about Icarus where we're like, oh yeah, he'll cover it up for me?
1: Yeah. But maybe we're all like, Icarus is actually part of the LGBT community, like
2: he
1: secretly.
2: Oh, yeah. Without a doubt. Yeah, he knows.
1: Do you find that being disabled or trans or like intersectional in that way has has an influence on the music that you make?
2: Yeah, definitely. I think without a doubt, in my experience, and I know this isn't an experience for all trans people or disabled people, but like for me, those things affect every aspect of my life, like going to the shops. I am walking around the world looking like a trans person, and I'm walking around the world with ear defenders on because I am overwhelmed and overstimulated all the time. I think because it affects what feels like every aspect of my life in a lot of ways. It definitely affects the music that I'm writing, and it affects, yeah, the kind of my internal world. So I think it does. And I think also, like, when big things happen, as a kind of political songwriter, I want to respond to it. So I released a record in November, which was responding to the Supreme Court ruling that changed access to single-sex spaces. And it wasn't that I set out to write the record. It was that I was really frightened and really anxious about this big change that was going to affect me and my friends in a really profound way. And so every time I went to sit down to write music, it was just about it. So I feel like it definitely affects the stuff that I write. And I think that it's important, but also it feels like a lot of the time when I'm writing stuff, I'm thinking, well, what was it? What did I need to hear as a 16-year-old? Like, what would have it helped? What would have been important for me to be able to see someone else write? Or what would I like to see people writing now? What would make me feel like I am part of something, or that I'm not on my own? And then that kind of becomes what I write about sometimes, I think.

0: I'd love to know as well, because you mentioned sort of younger you and what you needed here. Who were the sort of artists around you, or you know, whether famous or local, that were really like speaking to you when you were younger and really inspired you?
1: I was super hyper fixate-y on artists. I feel like there's a few people that I feel like I was deeply obsessed with and studied everything they did. So I always think of Annie DeFranco was like, I remember I came across her when I was like maybe like 13 even. And I remember Googling musicians who are also gay and her being on a list, and then it was loads of people that I didn't know, and they were all really like poppy and stuff. And then I remember hearing one of her songs and being like, okay, this is it, this is the one. And then I remember her watching all these interviews. I'd spend hours on like YouTube watching and listening to things that she said, and she was this like incredible like personal political songwriter and like this massive feminist. And then I remember in an interview her being like, oh, I'm a folk singer, and being like, okay, well, that I'll do that then. That's what I want to do. I want to do folk music. And then because she said she was a folk musician, being like, okay, I'm going to listen to some folk music. And then suddenly being like, whoa, this is really cool. So getting really into it from that. So she was a huge kind of influence. And then like a lot of the like, I guess the big sort of folky names, like people like Joni Mitchell and Anais Mitchell, kind of like self-reflective-y artists. And then I think I got super into the folk scene, and as kind of like an older teenager, I guess, listening to a lot of trad music, listening to people like Tito and O'Hooley, who then became my mentors, which was incredible. And lots of like, I was super into like really like feminist, personal political music, and listened to lots of that. So people like Nancy Kerr, but definitely the hyper fixation on Annie DeFranco was probably, I think, why I'm here now. It was an intense one.
0: Shout out Annie.
1: Yeah, honestly, what a gal.
0: Is there anyone within your music scene right now in England that, well, obviously you're not all of England, in Leeds, that you think deserves more hype, that you're like, this person is doing awesome things and they should be recognised for that?
1: Yeah, the person that comes to mind is Satnam Galasan, who is this incredible feminist. She's a Punjabi folk singer, and she rewrites traditional Punjabi folk songs to be about her experience as a gender-based violence survivor. And honestly, I have never been to one of her gigs without sobbing. But also, like, her musicianship is absolutely unreal. And she's based in Leeds, and I've learned so much from her. We've done a few projects together, and yeah, she's definitely the person that comes to mind. As like, I wish every time anyone asks me, who do you listen to, I'm always like, Satnam. She's just, yeah, absolutely incredible.
0: I love a gig to cry to as well. Like,
1: oh, I love a gig sob. Yeah, I really need it. There's something really human about it, isn't there?
0: It's so cathartic, isn't it?
1: Yeah.
0: And I find it also, I don't know if you get this, I sometimes find it a bit odd as an artist, in a nice way, but also when you've like written about something so personal and then someone in the audience like takes it as their own, as if you've written about their life. And it's always like, no, this was me. This is, but you have
1: I lived. Yeah, it's interesting, isn't it? It's weird, and it's interesting hearing people's like personal connections to songs, and then sometimes it's so different to what you wrote about it, and then you're like, oh, okay, that's really it sometimes. Yeah, it takes a moment, doesn't it?
0: Yeah, I had an artist on Newport City Radio not long ago called Emmy Seren. She's only 16, 17 years old, really, really talented. And we were breaking down her song Ghosts, and I was like, oh my gosh, the metaphors of like singing about he's putting boxes in my attic and moving them around, about like sort of passing over his sort of past. And Emmy turned around and go, no, it's literally about a poltergeist moving boxes in the attic. And I'm like, they're like, no, this is really heartbreaking. And she's like, no, it's literally if there was a poltergeist, like Ghostbusters kind of song. And like you said, that way you make this art and give it to the world, and whatever they perceive, they perceive.
1: Yeah, it's a weird one. I've definitely done that before. And then people have explained what things are about, and I'm like, no, I don't think that's right, actually. It's so funny, isn't it?
0: And you have a really incredible storytelling trait to your music. Of course, being from sort of folk, I was listening to Dear Landlord and the small samples that are along the way and how it's sort of like letter format as well. How did you develop this song?
1: So I wrote it because I wanted to make a video about it on my Instagram and tag my landlord and get loads of people to message him because I had all these issues in my flat. It was a very like practical, like this is going to fix it. Anyway, he doesn't have social media and nor does the company he works for. They've clearly had folk musicians who have rented their properties before, I reckon. And so I'd written this song and it was kind of, I think it was part of the Joy and Resistance record. So all the songs were really about like, I want the world to be better and I want things to be different. And this is what the world feels like. And I just want things to be different. And along that process, I was kind of thinking like, if we all had like our needs met, I think the world would be so different. And I was thinking like, there is literally this physical barrier that every time I go into my bathroom, there's like 100 rats sort of running around. That is a barrier because I can't think about anything else because all I can think about is how am I going to get the rats out of my bathroom and how am I going to get my landlord to actually fix it? It is fixed now for the record. But I think when I started writing the song, I was like, I'm going to use this to get and sort it. But as I was writing it, I was kind of like, actually, we don't talk enough, I think, in political spaces about like the physical barriers to making the world better and like how different things would look if we didn't have this. Almost think of it like a wall when each brick is a different thing. And maybe that's like, I mean, and sometimes it's access and sometimes it's like, you know, a heat wave and all these things that stop people from being able to do the kind of activism that they want to do. And then with the sounds, I remember I worked with Alex Garden, who they're this incredible like producer. And I kind of was like, I see things as an autistic person, like super literally, like if I'm like, it's all very like, that song is basically a list of real things that were happening. And it's a very kind of autistic thing for me. And I was suddenly like, I want this to sound how I imagine it in my head. I want to like put people in my house. And so then we found all these sounds and we recorded a bunch of them and we, you know, we found loads online and we made them. And it was like this really fun experience of being like, oh, I'm actually going to make this a real thing, which was really fun.
0: Yeah, it's amazing. It's so immersive because I started off listening to Stories I'd Never Tell and then into Dear Landlord. And although Dear Landlord is political in essence, it's also fun and yeah, a jolly like transition. And you take us on such a journey. Was there a sort of structure in head of like, I want this emotional journey, or is it like, I really like these songs and I just want them together?
1: I think both. I think I'm super aware that a lot of the stuff that I sing about is really intense and heavy, and I've kind of made a lot of peace with that because that's just the artist that I am, right? But I think I think a lot about like light and shade, and like when I'm writing set lists and doing live gigs, I'm like, I can't do like 5 songs in a row that are like going to make people sob. Do you know what I mean? Like, I don't want
0: anyone
1: getting
0: dehydrated. Let them cry.
1: Honestly, I did a gig last night actually, and I remember afterwards the compere was like saying like, oh, and this, and then they were like, and everyone feels destroyed after Maddie's set, and I was like, yeah, that's what I'm going for. But like, I think having that kind of like that light and shade, but also like a lot of my songs are really sad, but it all comes from a place of like such like joy, like joy in the being able to tell them and joy in being in these spaces and being listened to and seeing people like me. Like it all comes from this like absolute like love of what I'm doing. And I think one of the things that I used to get told a lot when I started out was people being like, oh, I expected it to be a really sad gig, but you know, you're having a really nice time. And I'm like, yeah, I am. I'm actually really enjoying myself. And I write a lot of sad songs, but I don't think I'm a super serious person. And so I think that was a really fun activity of being like, maybe I'm going to do that, like that fun chat, but in a song and kind of let that exist.
0: You do it so, so well. And even in Stories I'd Never Tell, that you talk about a lot of emotionally difficult topics that many people can relate to and have experienced as well. So that's a beautiful thing. But also you do it in a very loving way and soft way. And I think that's, as someone who can relate to some of the themes in that song, that it was really nice because it was like, you show the complexities of difficulties. I think sometimes people look, ironic being neurodivergent, some people see it as black and white, but like, yeah, those hard feelings are not always, it was just bad. It's actually like there's this softness as well that goes around it.
1: Yeah, 100%. I think, thank you, that's really kind of you, but And I think that's my hope. I think there is a lot of nuance and there's so much complexity. I talk in Stories and I'd Never Tell about being a survivor of gender-based violence. And like, it's a really like challenging and complex thing to write about. But also it feels so important to me as a trans person to see other trans people talk about being survivors, especially like in a political climate where trans people are so often blamed for violence that we haven't enacted. And so it feels really important to share these songs and also like super vulnerable and super scary at times. I often think about, again, what I needed, and I like think about how impactful it would have been for me as a, I don't know, as a 20-year-old to see someone be like, I have lived this, it was really hard, but also I am still living, I'm still existing, and my life is good and beautiful. There's loads of beautiful things in my life now. So that's kind of the hope with those kind of songs. It's weird as an artist, and I don't know whether you ever get this, where you're like singing something or performing something and you're like, oh, this is my real life, and now it is, everyone knows, like, and you chat to people afterwards and you're like, oh, they know these really kind of personal private things about me. But then also like the kindness, I think, as well, that I get from other people, from audience members. There's something really safe about being like, oh, people know these things that I once thought would make no one want to talk to me or no one want to be my mate, and people are still kind of chatting to me like I'm a regular human being. I think that's a really like, has been a really almost, I don't know what the word is, but like healing or therapeutic thing for me, is that like, oh yeah, and everyone still wants to be my mate, and that's nice.
0: You make it really safe for other people, and it's a while.

0: on being an assistance dog. At the moment, I can't lie, she's definitely more of a dog than an assistance dog. She's got a few skills that she's really good at, but mostly she just wants to like bark at the TV. But yeah, she's a legend. I love her so much.
1: I also used to have an assistance dog that was very much a dog at the same time.
0: Yeah, they're complex, aren't they? She's so good at some things. Me and my wife are both autistic. When we were doing her training for being an assistance dog, we did loads of outside and she wouldn't lie on the grass. We had to put a blanket down for her to lie on the grass. And we were like, oh, look, she's autistic like us. She doesn't like the sensory. So we sort of made a lot of jokes about that. But yeah, she's a legend.
1: What are some of the things that she does?
0: A big part of it is like, I find social like conversations really hard. And so one of the great things about her is that at gigs, firstly, she does physical barrier. So she kind of walks around me so that I've got like space when I need it. But also she's like a great way to start and end conversations, which I find really helpful. She also does deep pressure therapy. So when I'm super overwhelmed, she puts all her body weight on me. And she's a bulldog. So she's got a lot of it, God love her, which is really, really good.
1: My dog used to do the pressure therapy as well. And it's wild, the difference. Like I used to have a lot of like panic attacks with like sensory overwhelm. And yeah, like the click change as soon as this dog was on top of me was like so different. Yeah.
0: It's mad what a difference it makes. And like, I just love her. Like, I just feel like, and then her face is in my face and I'm like, oh, it's going to be fine, isn't it? Because Elsie's here and she's loving life and stuff. And it's also been really fun to kind of train her. And also, I think it's such a great way to think about your own access, having like a support animal, because it's like, oh, I need to work out what I need. And I really struggle to think about what I need because I'm like, oh, I'm just having a lovely time. But if it's like, oh, if I can train this and it's like a project, I'm much better at thinking about it. So that's been really cool as well, to be like, oh, what would actually help?
1: Can I ask why? I was watching the video Fireworks on your website. Why is there a cat at the beginning of the video? And who is this cat? What is it, a famous cat? What's the story behind this?
0: She's just a cat. She's the cat of the producer. So she's Alex's cat, and Alex was producing the record. And we were about to start filming and she was just sat where we were going to film. And we were like, well, I guess it's her time now, really, isn't it? Like, you can't stop that, can you? Like, I would rather watch her than me. I'm really like animal driven, because I love animals, because you don't have to talk to them, but they're just there and they're just hanging out with you. So I've got guinea pigs as well. They feature quite a lot on my social media, because I did like a bit with my wife set me a goal where I kept not getting people to sign up to my mailing list. And I really struggle with like self-motivation stuff. And she was like, if you get 100 people to sign up to your mailing list, I'll take you to a guinea pig sanctuary. So I started telling people that in the gig, and it was a really nice, like, social, again, like a social thing where people talked to me about the guinea pigs, and it was a hyper focus. So then I could talk about guinea pigs and I didn't feel as like awkward, and like I had like a script. And then I ended up being so hyper focused on guinea pigs that we ended up getting guinea pigs. So people ask about the guinea pigs quite a lot, and it's quite nice. But yeah, I just love like animals and like just weird little creatures. Just fun, isn't it?
1: What an awesome way to like motivate yourself as well. I've seen a lot of videos where they go, if we get a million likes, we'll go to the football or something like that. But guinea pig sanctuary, oh,
0: honestly,
1: yeah,
0: it was so good. It was the best day of my life. It was so cute, and they make really good noises. They like scream. Not scream, that's the wrong word, it's called like weaking, but it sounds like screaming. And they do it when they're excited. Like my guinea pigs are in my living room, but every time I open the fridge, they think they're getting vegetables and they all start weaking. It's the best thing in the world, honestly. They're legends.
1: I used to have, sadly he's passed now, but yeah, I had a guinea pig. I think we've talked about him before. I remember if I was like boiling water on the hob, he'd be like, as if, and I'm like, you can't eat the water.
0: It's not for you. No. Yeah, honestly, they're so demanding as well, aren't they? They really, like, they think your life's all about them, which to be fair, it kind of is, I can't lie, but they
1: which
0: are.
1: Which is nice, I think, to have that, like you said, that focus on something else, you know?
0: Yeah. And they're so like chill, because they're the kind of pets where like you can go through periods where you spend loads of time picking them up and cuddling them, because they're prey animals. They don't really care. So like you can have as much interaction with them as you want. They really don't mind. They, you know, they're happy either way.

0: Don't let them take you blindfolded.
1: We're going to move from guinea pigs to a game.
2: Hooray! Yay! I love it.
1: This game is Croeso I Gymru, Welcome to Wales, where I introduce you, lovely Maddie, to the longest train station name in Wales. And trust me, no, barely anyone in Wales can say it either. And so I thought I would see if all the artists from each of the four nations could say it and how quickly they could say it. Do you feel up for the challenge?
2: I feel so up for the challenge. You know what? I'm dyslexic and this feels like just looking at regular text, to be honest. This is impressive. This is really impressive.
1: Rappers tend to do really well with it.
2: Really?
1: Yeah, we had on the station a rapper who said it in 2.5 seconds.
2: Oh yeah, that's not going to be me. Are you going to tell me how it's actually said after I say it?
1: I can give it a go. I can try. Okay, cool. I might absolutely, you know, blister it and ruin it for the Welsh community, but I was born in Germany, so that's my excuse.
2: Right, okay. So you're like, that makes sense. Okay, right.
1: 3, 2, 1, go.
2: Llanfairpwllgwyngyllgogerychwyrndrobwyllllantysiliogogerychwyrndrobwyllllantysiliogogerychwyrndrobwyllllantysiliogogerychwyrndrobwyllllantysiliogogerychwyrndrobwyllllantysiliogogerychwyrndrobwyllllantysiliogogerychwyrndrobwyllllantysiliogogerychwyrndrobwyllllantysiliogogerychwyrndrobwyllllantysiliogogerychwyrndrobwyllllantysiliogogerychwyrndrobwyllllantysiliogogerychwyrndrobwyllllantysiliogogerych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Nordrob will enter your syllogogogogcha.
1: Not bad. Not bad. Not quite 2.5 seconds.
2: No, I don't. I would be surprised. But I think I got a lot of the letters, though.
1: Yeah, you did. You did really, really well.
2: Thank you so much.
1: A lot of people tend to skip the middle, and you went all the way through. So I'm very impressed at your commitment.
2: Thank you.
1: And
2: consistency.
1: Maddie, you did it in 18.63 seconds.
2: I'll take it, you know. Would it usually take that long?
1: I don't know. Maybe.
2: What's your average?
1: I'd say the average is around like five seconds. But then, okay, right. I'll give it a go to sort of show. So it'd be Llanfair Pwll Gwyn Gwll Gogerill o'r Droplo Llan Tysilio Gogogoch.
2: Wow.
1: Maddie, I'd love to know what's coming, besides visiting Llanfair, what's upcoming next for you as a musician? What should people be looking out for, and where should they find out more about you?
2: So in October, I'm doing a new tour, and it's called the Songs and Stories Tour. And I'm so excited about it because it was part of a DYCP to kind of work out, like, how could I make gigs more accessible for me and more accessible for audiences? It's a gig. But as well as the gig, we've got these workbook scenes that kind of go along the gig with you. So they've got like questions and prompts related to the content in the songs, relating to like people's experiences and kind of like what might come up when you're listening to the songs. And you can fill them out. And then at the end of the gig, it's kind of like this political idea about how a lot of the time for queer people and disabled people, we don't really, our stories are kind of used without our consent, and we kind of have our experiences. We get less choice about how people use our lives and our stories. So at the end of the gig, there's a post box and you can post it to me and I will take it. I'll take your zine and I'm going to use it for writing songs and I'm going to use it for more work. Or there's a shredder and you can ceremoniously shred your zine and make the choice that you don't need to share something if you don't want to. And then my guinea pigs are going to use it to wee on. So, you know, full circle. You know, we love a sustainability. Or you can take it home and you can keep it because they're your stories. So I'm really, really excited. And we're going across the UK, and all the tickets are on my website. And honestly, I'm so buzzing and it's going to be really cool. So that's the main thing that I've got coming up. And that's in October.
1: Wow. And where can people check everything out and keep up to date with what you're doing?
2: Yeah, I've got a website. It's called maddiemorrismusic.co.uk. And then I'm on all the social medias as Maddie Morris Music. So that's the best place. And I have a mailing list. I can't go to any more guinea pig sanctuaries from it, but I do have it. So that's also a place I sometimes tell people what's coming up.
1: Oh, amazing. What a cool concept as well. My last question for you, Maddie, is to a disabled, neurodivergent or, you know, chronically ill artist that might be watching right now, what would be one piece of advice that you would give them?
2: Oh, that's such a good question. I think my advice would be to keep creating and to know that there is a niche. There will always be a niche that really, really wants to hear what you have to say. And that it can sometimes, like, I'd want to acknowledge the fact that it can sometimes feel quite isolating. But once you find that that niche, you find those people, it's going to be the most best thing you've ever done. And so to stick with it, I think would be my first piece of advice. My second piece of advice would be to find funding, find support, find training, find mentoring. There are loads of really cool schemes that support neurodivergent and disabled chronically ill musicians and artists. And so to be looking up for things, and also to have try and find your own belief that actually you are worth that funding, you're worth that support, you're worth that mentoring, and that you deserve to be able to access cool things that will help you and your career flourish and grow.
0: And here's your What's On Guide with Newport City Radio. Sam Hatmaker and Breen Young are at the Phyllis Maude Performance Space on Wednesday, the 12th of August. Sam Hatmaker and Breen Young are both country singers. Sam from Knoxville and Breen from East Texas. The show starts at 7 p.m. with tickets priced at £12. Nick Cope's family show is at the Riverfront on Tuesday, the 25th of August. Enjoy the best of Nick Cope songs for children in this family concert. Doors open at 2 p.m. with tickets priced at £20. That was your What's On Guide with Newport City Radio. 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
4: FIFA isn't going to be selling off shares in the World Cup, but the backtracking has led to UEFA's vice president saying trust in the organisation's president, Gianni Infantino, has been badly shaken. Lucy Gormanly has the latest.
5: The investment proposal was rejected by three continental confederations, including UEFA, which said it is refusing

0: Meanwhile, the PM has offered what help we can after around 60,000 migrants beached the Spanish border of its territory in North Africa. The death toll from the stampede has climbed to over 70 people, and we're told that the majority of those who crossed the border have now been returned to Morocco. And from today, under-16s can catch most buses for free in England. It's a scheme that's running for the whole of August. And that's the latest from Radio News Hub. I'm Matthew Dudley.
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3: 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Dry with plenty of sunshine today, but some patchy cloud moving in the afternoon. Still, we're looking at a high of 27 degrees. Bored? 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
2: G'day, thanks for calling Sipping Tinnies. We can't answer the phone right now as we're too busy serving tinnies and cocktails. But if you fancy joining us for a tinny or two, Sipping Tinnies is open Friday, Saturday and Sunday at the top of Newport High Street. And we host a banging karaoke night every Saturday. But you must drink responsibly whilst you're here. Be drink aware, that's Sipping Tinnies' motto. Leave a message after the tone.

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0: Radio. 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
1: 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Oh, we go
0: 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Come and say hi.

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All free. You just gotta go on Skiddle and claim your free tickets. Easy.

me to tell you about. Yeah, it's wicked. That's it. Right, it's JD Deems, your house of garage, right here on Newport City Radio. How we doing? What's up, gang? 07967 10 99 58. If you want to come and say hi, request a tune, do a shout out. That's what we're here for. Myself and Wingman Dan.

That's all good. Out to Lauren, I see ya. Out to Zara, out to Lil. Out to Jonesy. You good? Out to Alex. Out to my bro, Nath. Out to Joe. Out to the kids. Out to Willie Don. Out to Curry. Out to Gem. Out to

Step out, don't pre-up, cause that's my goodums. I gripped on two, so I cheated, I think that I shouldn't, but no, I should've. The CID can't chat to me, I'm so fluent, I dodged that bullet. Shit, this gal wanted me, I would've, I would've put it all.

Watch this guy, Sammy Virgie. Basically playing the tunes that we all know and love. But it was special.

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0: Right, welcome to the other side. Second part of the show. JD Deems, Pure House and Garage. Alongside Wingman Dan, right here on Newport City Radio. How we doing? All important WhatsApp number if you want to get involved. 07967 1099 58. I'm going to keep it rolling with the new beats.
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Now what I need is for you and the boys to lay low for a little while. In other words, stay out of the club.

to get involved in the show. 07967 10 99 58. That's to my Newport Garage Gang. That's to Mr. Matt Kirk. That's to Tension. That's to Quady. First of August, alongside myself, we're back there. That's to the Riverside Gang.

was at Cardiff Castle on Saturday.

to you and yours. Out to Dave, out to Haley, out to Tyler, out to Jem, out to Ryan, out to Maddox, out to Wig.

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When the crowd say bow, selector. 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When the crowd say bow, selector. 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

Yeah, what we got is a lot deeper. 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She do her thing and I do mine. I'm never gonna mistreat her. 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